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0: 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Once na lang po mapapakinggan ng The Young Ones sa Family Matters. Tuwing last Thursday of the month, kasama sila Pastora Nelly Fulgencio at Mamita Dulce Bahado.
1: Ah, ganun ba?
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4: 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At sa oras po na ito, medyo maiiba ang ating bisita, not from the Philippines, pero bahagi pa rin ng Business as Mission Global naman. And one of representatives of members of BAM Global, we have here Joseph Colapudi. Hi, Joseph.
5: Hello, how are you? Thanks for having me.
4: How are you?
5: I'm doing well, yeah. It's good to be here in the Philippines.
4: Was it your first time?
5: This is my first time, yes.
4: How's your experience?
5: It's been great, yeah. Everyone's been very friendly. I love the food, so
4: food.
5: Enjoying my time.
4: So far, what food has you've been impressed?
5: I've actually been surprised that you have rice, even for breakfast. Usually in Australia, we don't have rice for breakfast, so that's...
4: But you have rice in Australia.
5: We have rice, yes, yeah, but usually for dinner or lunch, but first time having it for breakfast. Yeah.
4: Oh, yeah. But you have also served potatoes, right?
5: Yes, so usually we have like a typical breakfast would be like potatoes, we call it baked beans, and toast.
4: Bread.
5: Yeah,
4: toast.
5: On bread. Yeah.
4: Okay, what particular dish so far? You liked in Philippines?
5: I've had adobo.
4: Adobo.
5: Yeah, the chicken adobo.
4: Here or in Australia?
5: Yeah, before, one of my friends who's a Filipino, he made some chicken adobo. It's very nice. Yes, I like the pepper, the spices on that. Yeah.
4: Okay, yes. Adobo pala, the famous adobo. And Joseph, we also would want to get to know more about you, your faith journey, how you came to know the Lord, and would you like to share it to
5: Absolutely.
4: Our listeners?
5: Yeah, definitely. So I grew up in a Christian family. So both my parents are born overseas in India. But my
4: in where?
5: In South India.
4: South India. Okay.
5: Yes, that's right. Mm. So typically South India is quite has a big Christian population. But my great-grandparents were actually not Christians. So they were from a Hindu background.
4: Okay.
5: So they became Christians after the missionaries came from England and they visited my parents' village. And then my parents and my great-grandparents became Christians. So almost every generation became Christian after that. And then on my father's side, my grandfather planted the first church in the village. So even though I was born and raised in Australia, I had the opportunity to visit India often, and I was actually baptized in my grandfather's church. So there's a connection back to India there. So
4: that's nice.
5: So I've been part of a Christian family. I'm now married and have two kids. Mm. So
4: have they been to India also?
5: Yes. Yeah. So the first time we took the family back to India was 2024.
4: How young were your kids?
5: So, the youngest is 2.5. Yeah, and then we're actually expecting our second. So, our second will be born this July.
4: So, the 2.5-year-old has been to India?
5: Yes, yeah. So, we took her when she was 6 months.
4: Okay. Yes. And how did the Lord led you to doing business?
5: Yeah, so in my undergraduate university studies, I was actually studying business. Mm-mm. So my father is a businessman. He ran a business consulting firm in the marketing industry for several years. Mm-hmm. So I was always inspired to pursue business. But in university, I had a calling actually to go into ministry because we always used to have in our church visiting missionaries come and share their testimonies. Mm. So I was very inspired to go into ministry. But I still wanted to connect business and ministry together, but I didn't know how. So one of my friends actually told me about business as mission.
4: What year was that?
5: This was... This is a very long time ago.
4: Early 2000,
5: I would
4: say.
5: Yeah, probably early 2000s. Yeah, that's right. Yeah, maybe 2005.
4: Okay.
5: Yeah, around that time. And business as mission was still a fairly new concept, especially in Australia. So Australians actually don't call it business as mission. We used to call it missional business. So the same concept,
4: but
5: different
4: name. But it's the
5: same
4: perspective.
5: Yeah, same perspective, yeah. So one of my friends shared with me about business as mission, but he encouraged me to go overseas to explore it a little bit more. So at the time, I was looking at Bible college after my undergraduate studies. So there was a Bible college in America that was actually teaching business as mission. Yeah.
4: So you went to America?
5: Yeah, so I went to America. This was 2013, so a long time after I had the first conversation. Yeah.
4: And off the air, mga kaagapay, he's also mentioned that he became a part of FEBC Australia. Can you share a bit of that?
5: Yeah, so this was around 2018. I joined FEBC Australia. So we were expanding our team nationally to look at how do we focus on ministry updates overseas. So at the time, I was editing the Skywaves newsletter, which we were collecting stories from across different FEBC offices around the world. So I would contact, at that time, the Ukraine crisis was happening. So I was contacting the Ukraine office, getting some stories also from FEBC Russia and other places. Yeah.
4: And working in FEBC is really interesting and a good journey.
5: Yes, absolutely. Yeah, I learned a lot about the efforts of missions overseas and obviously in radio and other media. I think FEBC is definitely leading the way in reaching the unreached. And it's wonderful to hear their stories firsthand.
4: And as you've mentioned, meron po kami mga libro na tinatawag na Sky Waves. It's a book na full of testimonies, stories of FEBC workers and how the Lord led them to the ministries and the miracle of God in this faith ministry. And going back to our discussion, and sabi mo nga earlier that the Lord has led you to business through your undergraduate course, and then you have furthered your study on that. What was your first business experience and the learnings that you got from there?
5: Yeah, so after I graduated from Bible College, I was working with a center called the U.S. Center for World Mission. So doing research of how do we do ministry and mission overseas. And then one of the mission agencies that was one of our partners is called InterServe. So they work especially in Asia and the Middle East region.
4: InterServe,
5: okay. Yes. So they actually have a base in Australia. Mm-hmm. And I was returning to Australia and they asked me, why don't you do business as mission in Asia? So I was considering that at the time. This is 2013. Mm-hmm. So I actually applied to join Interserve, the mission agency, mm-hmm. and they sent me to India, so to the land of my parents, where I was working with a BAM business in India. Yeah.
4: So you went back to...
5: almost like to rediscover my cultural roots, mm-hmm. but also to learn about how BAM is done overseas. Yeah.
4: Okay, and how is it so far?
5: Yeah, it was great. I think it was a very good experience because I was still quite young at the time, learning it like firsthand. Mm-hmm. And I learned a lot about the nuances of business, how to do it using the local workforce. Mm-hmm. And also one of the benefits coming out of that experience is I got to meet my wife. She was actually one of my colleagues at the business. So
4: that's the best thing.
5: That's the best part of the experience, definitely.
4: Can you also share a defining moment when you knew God was calling you to use business as a ministry?
5: Yeah, I think because I was able to see the practical impact of it. So when I was in India, we were working with a ministry that had a location in every state in India. So part of my job was to visit these different locations, meet with the business owners, hear their stories, their testimonies, and then give them some microfinance funding to expand. So a lot of the times we would hear these stories from the field about, you know, women who had been oppressed, who are now business owners, people who are pastors who are now able to support their families, even young people who are getting into business and influencing the university and the education sector. So I think hearing a lot of their stories and testimonies and witnessing that the impact, that really inspired me. Also to eventually start my own business once I return to Australia.
4: Mm-hmm. You've mentioned about microfinance. Was it kind of a grant or a credit to...
5: Yeah, so it was basically seed funding.
4: Seed funding.
5: So we would identify, you know, businesses that were just starting, almost in the startup phase.
4: So it's like a grant.
5: Yeah, it was almost like a grant, mm-hmm. yeah. So it was a limited funding for about 2 years. Mm-hmm. And then once they were able to show their proof of concept, we could reinvest a bigger amount into their business.
4: And then you follow through.
5: We followed through, yeah. So every business, they had to apply for the funding mm-hmm. and show measurable objectives of this is what we're using the funding for, this is how it will impact the community for the next couple of years. And then we would visit every 6 months to see the progress and also see opportunities to improve.
4: Yeah. But you also help them in documenting, like,
5: yes.
4: Because I believe some of the people that you're helping are not schooled, so it's
5: yes.
4: difficult to document, to
5: Absolutely.
4: Prove that they have this sort of a feasibility study of the business presentation.
5: Definitely. Yeah, that's right. So a lot of them were working in like village or regional areas. Mm. So my role was, to document a lot of this in the digital format. Mm. Also, we helped them to set up websites and online presence as well. Mm. Some of them were working in the tech space. So even investing into like apps and things that they could run offline, mm. Which was very helpful for them to kind of understand and learn that as well. Yeah.
4: Okay, so that inspired you. You went back to the country where your parents lived in India, your home country, and then that inspired you to put up your own business in Australia.
5: Yes, that's right.
4: And what was that?
5: Yeah, so we've been running the business for about 6 years, so we call it Solve Squad. So basically the idea of the business or the concept is to focus on young people from migrant and refugee backgrounds in particular, those who have more obstacles to getting into the workforce, and give them more access and training for employment and job opportunities.
4: So like what do you do in Solve Squad?
5: Yeah, so a lot of our focus is partnering with Christian businesses. So a lot of Christian businesses.
4: Creating opportunities for...
5: Yes.
4: Employment.
5: For the young people, yeah. Mm. So a lot of the Christian businesses, they're looking to hire, but sometimes they don't have skilled workers who can specifically focus in an area, whether it's finance, administration, mm-hmm. IT. So a lot of the young people, they have the skills mm-hmm. and the availability, but they don't know where to find the opportunities. So we basically...
4: That's where you came in.
5: Connecting them to that opportunity. Yeah.
4: Mm-hmm. But what are the challenges of creating such business?
5: Yeah. I think some of the challenges is finding the right connections. Okay. So a lot of the Christian businesses, they don't say that they're operating as a BAM business. Mm. So they don't use that that terminology. But we're able to create relationships with the founders, the CEOs, the business managers, and say, this will be a good opportunity for your business to invest into the younger generation. And they see that as an opportunity to give back to their community, not just for a business purpose, but for more sustainable impact as well.
4: Mm-hmm. But what were there dangers of like helping the undocumented
5: That's right.
4: People.
5: Yes. So some of them, they come on what we call humanitarian visas. So they're sponsored by the United Nations to come.
4: Under the humanitarian visa means they are still documented, right?
5: Yeah, they're still documented. So we only work with those who have the visas right now. Some of them are transferring onto work visas or skilled professional visas. And we help in that regard because we work with Christian law firms and others who can.
4: How about those who are really with no documents at all?
5: With those who don't have documentation, we try and make the process a bit simpler. So we will help with some of their visa questions and things like that. We don't help in terms of getting the visa per se, but we will connect them to the right organizations that can help.
4: Yeah. Okay. In business as mission, you believe that the Lord has given you the creativity and even the skill to do the business, and as a return, you will do it with integrity.
5: Yes, absolutely.
4: And what are the challenges of being a business that has faith in Christ in this type of endeavor?
5: Yeah, I think one of the other challenges we're facing at the moment is we work with both Christian businesses and also more secular businesses, so businesses that are not run by Christians. So sometimes when they'll ask us, what's your motivation for doing the business, we have to be transparent in that. So we're very open, at least me as the owner of the business, I'm very open in sharing my story and showing the motivation behind that.
4: Could you share that to our listeners?
5: Yeah. So very early on when we started in 2020, both of my co-founders were not Christians. So they knew I was a Christian, but they wanted me to be involved in the business. But I very openly shared with them in the early stages of the business that I want to move the business in a direction that's complementary to my faith. And thankfully, they were actually quite open to that. So eventually they said, we want to expand, but we want you to drive the expansion of the business. So they actually handed over the leadership to me. And they're still involved, but behind the scenes. So now I'm able to openly guide the focus of the business to more intentionally being Christian. So around 2023, we sat down with all of our core team members and we said, we want to make sure our mission and vision of the business reflects Christian principles. Mm-hmm. So all of our core team are Christians, even though we work with people who are not Christians and other volunteers and staff who aren't Christians. But they're aware that we're a Christian-led business. And whenever someone joins, we try and share that quite transparently as well.
4: So how about the business partners? Have they been...
5: So they've still been involved, but less involved. So they're basically now silent partners. So they help make connections within the industry and at some points fund some of our objectives. Mm-hmm. But the day-to-day operations I usually handle at the moment.
4: In your mission in India, you've also witnessed how business have helped the people, the grassroots of the people, or the less fortunate people, change their lives through helping in the business, giving them microfinance, and you've witnessed how their lives were transformed. Mm. How about in your business, in Solve Squad, could you share?
5: Yeah, I can share some examples. So one of our earliest partners was a migrant from Africa, and he came to Australia on a working visa. So he's actually working for a government agency. but for some circumstances he lost his job and he wasn't sure what to do. And then we met him early on when he was actually wanting to go into business, and we gave him some advice of, you know, this is how you can navigate the sector. He ended up starting his own business as a Christian professional. And now the business is doing actually very well and has actually reinvested into our business. So they're one of our biggest financial partners now. So it's good to see it come full circle in a way that we're able to at least sow the seed and then see the benefits later on.
4: Mm-mm. And in this area of business, how do you share the gospel? How do you inject sharing the word of God?
5: Yeah, that's a great question. I think we're trying to do it now through media. So a lot of the emphasis now, because we work with young people, a lot of them are trained in like social media, the digital aspect. We have something on our website that we call our Spotlight series. So every Friday we try and focus on a different business that's doing something positive within the community, share their story, how they started the business, what's their motivation, and how people can get involved. So we do a lot of those Spotlight series every week through our networks. And then obviously conferences like this and events that we do where we try and go and share a little bit about the work that we're doing. Only since last year we actually started investing more into Asia in terms of our partnerships. So we did a similar presentation in South Korea 2 years ago. And then we've done a little bit of partnerships within the Singapore and other areas in Asia as well.
4: Mm-mm. And how do you encourage these group of young individuals, entrepreneurs, to live their lives, do their business in a righteous way?
5: Yeah, I think one of the biggest things that we share with young people is that you don't have to give up your aspirations or your education.

0: can see your heart behind the work that you do in whichever sector you're working.
1: And your personal experience, have you encountered, or of course, there were temptations to do the not-so-right things, such as how do you confront bribery, tax evasion, graft and corruption, such as?
0: Yeah, I think sometimes there's the temptation to use funds in a way that's not specifically focusing on business as mission. So a couple of years ago, we started getting some government grants to expand into certain areas. But the thing with government grants is they only want you to specifically focus on one area or one community. So they would say, if there's a social impact or benefit, you can only use the funds for this area.
1: Mm-hmm.
0: So yeah, that was a challenge early on. But one of the ways that we were able to navigate it is...
1: Why was it a challenge to you?
0: I think because we wanted to say that we're doing a Christian service, but we could only limit it to a community aspect. So they wanted us to invest into the NGO space, like the nonprofit space, but not specifically in the business arena. Yeah. So trying to navigate both was a challenge. But one of the ways we overcome it was we invested into doing a forum sort of like this, like a conference, but we invited specifically Christian business owners, Christian NGO workers that were able to share their perspectives, and we were still able to support them by using this platform or this space to do it. So we were able to do both. And the government, when we were reporting it, we were very transparent, like we were able to do this, and they didn't have any questions. In fact, they were actually more interested in the work that we're doing because of that. Yeah.
1: Mm-hmm. So you were given another renewal?
0: Yes, yeah. In fact, we're working on a project right now with the government where we're investing into digital skills in young people, so more upskilling training. And it's a grant for the next 2 years that we're working on. Yeah.
1: And the younger generations are also part of the unreached people, right?
0: Yes, that's right.
1: And it's important that you inculcate the gospel to them. How do you present the gospel to these group of young individuals?
0: Yeah, so some of the workshops that we're doing now in the training, we're actually partnering with churches. So churches are actually, we're hosting the workshops in the church sanctuary or the location. And even though some young people were coming who are not Christians, they said, oh, why are you hosting it in a church? Or what's the motivation between doing that? So we're able to explain this is part of our commitment to this church or this neighborhood, and people are able to see it firsthand because church workers are volunteering in the background, or the pastor, we invite him on stage and he's able to share some of the commitment that they have to supporting us in that business endeavor. So we're slowly trying to do that in different locations around Australia.
1: Mm-hmm. And how did the business as mission help you shape this kind of perspective in the business?
0: Yeah, so a lot of the principles that we're using are based on BAM principles. So going back to my my education in Bible college, one of my professors helped write the BAM textbook, which is now used a lot in these arenas. And he worked in India for some time. So he encouraged me actually to go back to India. That was one of the motivations to go back. But we've kept in contact often. And sometimes when I'm teaching BAM in the universities or Bible colleges, I'm still able to use the BAM principles, the textbooks in our curriculum. So I've done that in a few locations, not just Australia, but in South Asia and also in America. So yeah, those have been very helpful to use those resources and principles more practically. And people are still able to utilize that in the training.
1: Okay. And kausap natin mga kaagapay ay si Joseph Kulapudi. Siya po ang isa sa mga kabahagi ng Business as Mission Global, and he currently lives in Australia and have a ministry, a mission there, wherein he reaches out to the younger generation and collaborates with churches in terms of spreading the gospel. And networking is also important, right?
0: Absolutely.
1: When we work together for a common goal.
0: Yes, definitely.
1: Mm-hmm. And what is your message of encouragement to our Filipino entrepreneurs who are also doing business, focusing their energy and time for the younger generation?
0: Yeah, I would say definitely don't be afraid.

0: afraid to collaborate with young people. I think young people have a lot of great ideas and potential, but trying to identify the best way to invest into the younger generation is important, and also being able to collaborate outside of a specific location. So now with the use of modern technology, you can work anywhere at any time. So trying to look for the right partnerships, the right collaborations, even outside of the Philippines, I would definitely encourage that as well. Yeah.
1: And Joseph, even if you are in Australia and we are in the Philippines, and we share a common thing, that is a global crisis, right?
0: Yes, absolutely.
1: And in light of these global and economic crisis, how are faith-driven entrepreneurs are being stretched or tested?
0: Yeah, we were actually talking about that in our discussion earlier. I think some of the grounding principles in scripture, it shows that people always invested into people who are on the margins, so people who are struggling, or communities that didn't have the gospel yet, and even the early missionaries would always focus on trying to alleviate some of the poverty and some of the challenges the early church was facing. I think it's still the mandate now. I think BAM has always been committed to uplifting the communities and uplifting people on the margins. So I think that's still a big part of what we're trying to do. I think for our business, we're always trying to invest some of our profits back into communities that are investing into these areas on the margins. One example I can share is we did a workshop with a business, a Christian business, that was hiring homeless people who were facing, you know, homelessness, or they didn't have a job, and they were actually hiring them to work in social enterprise cafes, so working in like a Christian coffee shop and training them in that. So we were able to host a workshop in one of their cafes, and 50% of our profits went back to supporting that business. So
1: wow.
0: Everyone who was involved was probably a young professional from 18 to 35. Mm. And we were able to book out the entire cafe. And we had a lot of the discussions were around this. Yeah, how do we support local communities and invest into local businesses? So we're trying to do more of that and focusing on supporting our local businesses, especially those working with at-risk communities.
1: Mm-hmm. Thank you so much, Joseph. We have learned so much from you. Siya po ay si Joseph Kulapudi. Maraming salamat.
0: Thank you.
1: How do you say thank you in India?
0: Vandanalu.
1: Again?
0: Vandanalu.
1: Vandanalu.
0: Yeah, perfect.
1: Thank you so much. At mga kaagapay, napakinggan po natin si Joseph. Napakayaman ng kanyang karanasan mula po sa pagtawag ng Panginoon sa kanya. Ginamit yung kanyang course sa college na business, and then the Lord had led him to several exposures, network that would enable him to become who he is right now, at nagiging bahagi po siya ng pagpapalawig ng mensahe ng Panginoon sa pamamagitan ng pagnenegosyo. 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

0: And here we are back. We're talking about teaching our children, okay? If you just joined us, the importance of children obeying their parents. And God wants children to obey their parents. And in doing so, they are obeying God. When they disobey their parents, they disobey God. And we mentioned the primary responsibility of teaching our children is not with schools, it's not with other people, it's us as parents. We have the primary responsibility to teach our children.
1: Okay. Teach our children sa pagsunod.
0: Tama.
1: In obedience. Okay. Ayan.
0: Okay, so Proverbs 22:6 says, train up a child in the way he should go, even when he is old, he will not depart from it.
1: Mm-mm.
0: Okay. Training as taught in the Bible includes discipline and practice until the lesson is learned, internalized, lived out, and becomes a habit. It focuses not only on the behavior of the child and his external actions. It focuses more on the child's innermost being, his heart.
1: Mm.
0: Okay, it isn't just a matter of, okay, obey.
1: Mm.
0: And making the child to where he resents it, where he doesn't like it, where he rebels.
1: Mm.
0: Pero is training the child in his heart that what he wants to do is he or she wants to obey. Important there. Important point.
1: So kumbaga, it's not forced. Obedience is not forced, di ba? Obedience is not, anong tawag nito, out of fear, but obedience out of obedience. Talaga. Out of respect. Out of respect to the parents, because they understand that while they're doing that, they are also doing that to the Lord. Yan, ano. And eto, no, may tanong, sabi nga doon, ano, kung yung daw na train up a child in the way he should go, even when he is old, he will not depart from it. Na, kumbaga, kung totoo, bakit daw yung ilang mga bata, ano, mga kabata, even from the Christian families, ano, turn out badly. Di ba, meron nga naman, ano, kaya minsan parang, oh, nasisisi, bakit ganito, bakit ganyan? Ayan. So, the answer, sabi, is usually that the child was not fully trained or trained effectively. May maganda ditong ano-ano na napansin ako dito. 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
0: Tiyanak. 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
1: C-H-A-N-A-K. 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No? And meron daw pong dalawang meaning ito. 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No? Na create or to create a desire. So ito daw po yung practice ng mga midwives noon ano sa Biblia na kung saan naglalagay sila ng sweet date juice dito sa ngalangala ng bata para ma-stimulate yung kanilang sucking instinct.
0: Mm.
1: 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So ito din po no. Yung effective training daw creates a desire sa puso ng ating mga anak kung ano ang mabuti. Ayan. And then, ano, tapos natututunan ng bata na ma-internalize kung ano yung itinuro sa kanila na magta-transform sa kanilang mga puso. 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
0: Is bringing the will of the child into submission to authority. Okay? It does not mean breaking the spirit of the child.
1: Mm.
0: It is training his or her will to obey.
1: Mm.
0: Yan? You know, I was thinking of some halimbawa example that having a child, you want your child to help around the house, halimbawa, to maybe to set the table, to put the plates mm. and the spoon and the fork on the table. There's a you can start with giving a command, set the table, set the table, set the table, okay? What you train the child in a way that the child comes to the point where the child says, let me help, let me set the table, okay? That what you do, you train there so that their will is to help, that they want to help, that they don't have to be commanded to do it, or ulit to do it. That to me, that was a good example for, oh, let me help, let me do that. That's someone whose will has been trained to want to help.
1: Okay, so yun, ano, ayan na, maganda yan, ano. So ito nga, sabi nga natin na yun daw pong pagtuturo, as taught in the Bible, nakapaloob dyan yung discipline and practice until the lesson

0: So yun ay para lang i-distract ka na hindi mo sila siya i-disiplina doon sa kanyang maling ginawa. Yan. So ganun ano. So isipin nating mabuti kung kung yan ba ay nangyayari yan talaga. And that's the reality, ano. So mayroon pong problema yung puso ng ating mga anak, no? So respect and submission to authority ay mahalaga sa Diyos. Sabi, ano, let every person be in subjection to the governing authorities, for there is no authority except from God, and those which exist are established by God. Therefore, who resists authority has opposed the ordinance of God, and they who have opposed will receive condemnation upon themselves. Sabi doon sa Romans 13:1-2. 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But, must be done always in love for the child's good.
1: Yeah.
0: Kasi ngayon, ano, merong ano doon na parang pamalo, or ngayon merong mga ano ngayon eh na parang hindi na masyado nila, hindi na sila naniniwala sa palo. 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What's your opinion on that?
1: Well, I think up to a certain age, spanking is appropriate. Now, first of all, there's an age below spanking has no meaning. The child doesn't understand what you're doing. You don't understand the discipline. And then there's an age beyond where you don't spank anymore because there's other ways of disciplining than spanking. Pero there is nothing wrong with spanking as long as it is a form of discipline. We talk about the difference between discipline and punishment.
0: Uh-oh.
1: Yan?
0: Ikaw ba, napalo ka na?
1: Oo.
0: Napalo ka?
1: Oo.
0: Nung bata ka?
1: Oo.
0: Bakit ka napalo?
1: Oo.
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1: Tama.
0: 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So yun, ano? So discipline involves pain, but must always be done in love for the child's good.
1: Yan.
0: Yan.
1: Sabi, our disciplining of our children should be motivated by love. Mm-hmm. God disciplines us because He loves us. Should be the same for us. Mm-hmm. Discipline without love leads to rebellion.
0: Yeah.
1: Nama? Love without discipline leads to anarchy. Love plus discipline over time leads to godly character. Mm-hmm. So sabi niya, if we discipline without love, then our children will rebel. Okay, they will take it, but they will be rebelled. There will be problems. Okay, love without discipline leads to anarchy. If we don't discipline our children, they will eventually rule us instead of we will end up obeying them rather than they obeying us, or we will pay a price for it. Okay? Mm. Love plus discipline over time leads to godly character. Okay? In our child's heart, we earn the right to discipline them when we have established a good, loving relationship with them. Okay? It is important to understand the difference between punishment and discipline. Okay? Punishment is punitive and has negative meaning. It is intended to make a person pay or suffer for what he has done. Okay, that's punishment. That's how we put people in jail, right? That is punishment for what it is that they've done. Discipline is constructive because its purpose is to correct, to teach, and to train. It's not punishment. Discipline is to teach and to train.
0: Oh, pero di ano, can you give an example dito sa punishment and discipline?
1: Kasi
0: halos magka ano siya, di ba? Parang pag nakakagawa ng pagkakamali yung isang bata, like say for example, minsan may mga magulang na nilalagay lang siya doon sa ina-isolate, parang ganyan, no? Or hindi binibigyan ng baon, or hindi pinapanood ng TV. Merong, so in the mind of a child, that is punishment para sa kanya, di ba? So how can you tell that to a child na that is not a punishment, but that is a discipline?
1: Okay, halimbawa, a child breaks something. Okay. That is, the child could be punished for that, but that is not discipline. You're not teaching anything by striking or spanking a child for that, okay? Discipline is when the child disobeys the rules that you have established in the house. Halimbawa, if you tell your child that you need to be home in the evening by 9 o'clock. You cannot go out beyond, you need to be here at 9 o'clock. If your child comes home at 9:30, then you discipline the child. It's not punishment.
0: Yes.
1: Okay, you're not punishing them. You're disciplining. You may tell your child, I'm taking away television privileges for a day. Okay. You've broken a rule. Okay, that's so that you will learn. You'll suffer a little pain. It could be a younger child that indeed that you spank them. Okay.
0: So kailangan may rules.
1: My rules. They've broken rules. Okay. Family rules.
0: Okay. So kailangan yung rules. Kasi kung walang rules, di syempre wala naman sila, kahit tayo hindi natin alam kung sila ba ay naka-break doon sa rule. So discipline ay pagbi-break noong mga rules na itinalaga sa loob ng tahanan.
1: Yeah.
0: Okay. So yun ang maiintindihan nila. Dapat wag niyo mo.
1: That example of the child, if the child comes home, there's no rule about what time they should come home. They come home and you say you were late. Okay? I'm going to, they don't.
0: Paano ako mali? Wala naman tayo.
1: What do you mean by late? I didn't know. Okay, so we have to establish rules for discipline.
0: Ayan, so ito na, no, yung mga guidelines for discipline. But
1: okay,
0: before
1: let's take a break here before that, and we will be right back.
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2: 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Once na lang po mapapakinggan ng The Young Ones sa Family Matters. Tuwing last Thursday of the month, kasama sila Pastora Nelly Fulgencio at Mamita Dulce Bahado.
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Thousand reasons to say I love you. 10,000 reasons to show that you care. 10,000 reasons to thank your spouse. 10,000 reasons to hug your child. 10,000 reasons to affirm your friend. Most of all, 10,000 reasons to praise God for all that He has given you today. As you start your day right, here are 10,000 reasons and more to be a blessing to someone today. 10,000 reasons and more.

tayo po'y manalangin. 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Patawarin mo kami, Panginoon, for the times that we complain and forget about your faithfulness. 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Ikaw ay worthy of 10,000 reasons and more. So much more, Lord Jesus, to be praised. In Jesus' name we pray. Amen and amen.

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So tandaan po natin, you need not pretend that everything is okay. As a Christian, ang gagawin lang natin is why we are happy, why we are rejoicing, why are we peaceful in times of crisis? Not because we are pretentious, not because we are pretending to be okay. No, but because we are choosing to believe that in the midst of this chaos, God is still in control. Amen? Oh, God is still in control. Maring hindi mo napapansin ngayon, maring hindi mo nakikita ngayon. 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Sometimes kasi ang goodness natin ay very limited. We are defining goodness in a very limited frame of understanding. Ano ang ibig mong sabihin, Pastor? 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Because it is the moment, it is the time. Actually, mga problema is the best venue for God to display His power. Diba? So sometimes, ang not favorable to us, yung pala ang goodness ng Panginoon. Doon makikita ang goodness ng Panginoon to the things that are not favorable to us. So stop defining goodness according to our very limited frame of understanding of what goodness is. Excuse me. Diba? Minsan ang hindi favorable sa tuya is a display of God's goodness pala yun. No? So dapat maging tayong spiritual in perspective, hindi yung very relative ang ating perspective. No? Anyway, pag lumalim naman tayo sa Panginoon, mararanasan natin yun eh. Na hindi na, it's more of God and less of us. No? Mas ma-appreciate natin ang goodness ng Panginoon according to His perspective, not according to ours. You see, when life goes wrong, our instinct is to worry, to complain, or try to fix everything according to our own abilities, knowledge, and perspective. But God is calling us to a higher response. Yung mga response kasi na gano'n, natural yun eh. Natural na response, pag meron tayong mga, there are trials coming to us, our natural instinct is, of course, to worry, to complain, and later on, try to fix them outrightly according to our expertise, according to our knowledge. But I tell you, listen again, God is calling us for a higher response. And what is that? Instead of letting anxiety to control us, we must turn our worries into worship, into prayer. Every fear can become a prayer. Every burden can be surrendered to God. That's a higher response. Hindi yung pag may dumating na problema, papanik agad tayo. 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
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So let me remind you that God is calling us for a higher response. Mag-inch up naman yung mga reactions natin sa mga problema. 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Huh? So our high response should be instead of letting anxiety control us. Kasi pag nagpapanik tayo, nagpapakontrol tayo sa anxiety. But instead of trying letting the anxiety control us, sabi dito, turn your worries into worship. Madali bang gawin yun? Mahirap man talaga. But Paul and Silas were able to experience that. Nagawa nga ni Paul and Silas when they were inside the prison, di ba? For sins they did not commit. Kinulong sila dahil nag-preach sila ng gospel. 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But instead of being controlled by panic, being controlled by negative thoughts, Paul and Silas decided to respond doon sa crisis in a higher perspective. Anong ginawa nila? They sang praises to the Lord in the midst of crisis. Nag-concert sila doon. 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Yun ang higher response. No? You turn our worries into worship. So, imbis na magparapaning tayo, get a guitar and play and sing songs of praises. Doon na magsisimulang maging kalmado ang puso natin, di ba? Or makinig kayo sa Care 104.3 The Way FM maghapon. Or patugtugin ninyo mga Christian songs and turn your worries into worship. Because every fear can become a prayer. And every burden can be surrendered to God. Yan ang sinabi ng Panginoon. Cast all your burdens. Ang dami ng biblical verses na nagsasabi. Jesus himself said in Matthew 11:28, "Come to me, all of you who are weary and tired, and I will give you rest." Si Jesus mismo nagsabi yan eh. Sabi ni Peter, "Cast all your cares upon the Lord, upon him because he cares for you." Kinanta nga yan ni Don Moen, 'di ba? "Cast your burdens upon the Lord, and he shall sustain you." 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So wag nating sarilinin because every burden can be surrendered to God. 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
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So again, when your finances are tight, instead of panicking, pray and trust God to provide for your needs. Okay? An example, when relationship are breaking, instead of reacting in anger, bring it to God in humility. And anong ibig sabihin? Prayer and petition pa rin ang solution dyan. If you think you're no longer in control of your relationships, wag mo nang ipilit. Masasaktan ka lang. Instead, serve the Lord, bring it to the Lord in prayer. He is in control of everything. Alam mo, lahat ng gagawin mo apart from God's direction will be useless. You will just be reacting, building a monument of futility. Kasi kung lahat ng gagawin mo ay hindi naayon o walang gabay ng ating Panginoon. And then when your future is uncertain, choose to thank God even before the answer comes. Even the future is still uncertain, it's even still blurred. Thank the Lord. Why? Bakit? Kasi He knows everything eh. He knows everything. And galing na siya dun eh. At ang sabi ng Panginoon sa iyo, I know the plans I have for you and plans to prosper you, not to harm you, but to give you hope and a future. Kaya nga sinabi ni Paul, alam mo, sabi ni Paul, our sufferings today are just light and momentary. And that is nothing comparing with the blessings that will be revealed in the future. Ganyan si Paul mag-isip. Ha? Lagi siyang, the future is uncertain, yet I trust God that He will direct my path. Diba? Sabi sa Proverbs, trust in the Lord with all your hearts and lean not on your own understanding. In all your ways acknowledge Him and He shall direct your path. So maybe today you're listening, your future is uncertain. It's okay. Thank the Lord in a way. Unahan mo na sa Lord, salamat, di ko pa nakikita ang aking future, pero salamat dahil alam ko na ang ibibigay mo sa akin na future is for my good and for your glory. So, in closing, a steady heart is not built in comfort. It is formed in crisis. Diba? 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Iyan ay pinorma sa gitna ng krisis. And the more you practice bringing everything to God, the more you will experience the peace that does not make sense but deeply real. Okay? So, yan po mga kapatid, ang ating pag-aaral sa umagang ito. 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